Well, amen, and victory in Jesus. Yes, if you know Jesus, I can say that you have victory in your life today. And amen, and welcome to another broadcast of Salvation Unlimited. We're so glad that you've tuned in today. We are just so thankful that you've tuned in to listen to our message today. If you would, we'd like to ask you to pick up the telephone, call a friend or a loved one, invite them to tune in and listen to the message. And by the way, today's message is not going to be one that to cheer you up, but if you're a born-again believer, it should really cheer you up, but it's kind of a sad message. I've been titling my message today, Christianity in Crisis, and Christianity is certainly in crisis in America today. And so that's what I'm going to be talking about today, the state of our society, our government, and our church. That's the three things that I'm going to mention today. Of course, we only have a 30-minute program, and again, I want to say welcome to all you folks in Phoenix, Arizona that listens on KXEG, and the people in New Orleans that listen on WLNO, and of course, to the people in Detroit, Michigan that listen on WDRJ in Detroit, and of course, you over into Canada that listens on that station. Welcome, and we're glad that you've chosen to listen today. Also, I want to mention our booklet. We are offering our booklet, Religious But Lost. Religious But Lost. There's a lot of people in churches today. A lot of people believe that they're saved, but they're really not saved. You know, we have easy believism today, and we need to get back to the Bible. This booklet here, written by Brother John R. Rice. Dr. Rice wrote this book before he went to heaven. And we'll get this out to you for a gift of any amount. This is 23 pages. It's a 5x7 booklet. 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So you can contact us in different ways, and we would appreciate hearing from you. And, of course, as always, if you have a prayer list, if you have a prayer request, then you contact us. We'll put you on our prayer list. We believe that God answers prayer. Amen. So you call or write to us. As I said today, my message is Christianity in Crisis. I'm reading from Numbers in the Old Testament. And so I'll be reading from chapter 21. You go to Genesis, Exodus. You go through that Genesis, Exodus, Leviticus, and Numbers. And I'm reading 21st chapter of Numbers, starting with the fourth verse. I'm going to read verses 4 through 9 for this message. And the Bible says, "And they journeyed from the Mount of Hor by the way of the Red Sea to compass the land of Edom, and the soul of the people was much discouraged because of the way. And the people spoke against God and against Moses, whereof have you brought us out of Egypt to die in this wilderness? For there is no bread, neither is there any water, and our soul loatheth this light bread. And the Lord sent fiery serpents among the people, and they bit the people, and much people of Israel died. Therefore the people came to Moses and said, We have sinned, for we have spoken against the Lord, and against thee. Pray unto the Lord that he take away the serpent from us. And Moses prayed for the people. And the Lord said unto Moses, Make thee a fiery serpent, and set it upon a pole.
And it shall come to pass that every one that is bitten, when he looketh upon it, shall live. And Moses made a serpent of brass and put it up on a pole. And it come to pass that if a serpent had bitten any man, when he beheld the serpent of brass, he lived. And so I believe in this story here, this kind of represents our society today. I believe this represents our society. Our government was kind of like Noah or Moses. And I believe this represents the people, our government, and our church today. And as you notice, that those people could turn back. They did turn back. But they were certainly a far cry from God. And so I believe that's where we're at today. I was talking to a lady this morning, and she was telling me that she was at a home and a preacher come to visit. She was visiting someone or helping care for a person that was shut in. And she said a preacher come. And she talked with the preacher, and he talked with the person that they were taking care of. And when the preacher left, the man said, you know, he's not much of a preacher, but he's really a nice guy. He would bring his tapes, and they would listen to all of his sermons. The man never gave an altar call. He never said anything about sin. He never said anything about the wrath of God. And so this woman was telling me that this morning, and I thought, well, you can multiply that by the thousands in the United States of America today. We have so many preachers standing behind pulpits today that doesn't really preach the gospel. They'll tell you how to raise your children. They'll tell you how to grow your bank account. They'll tell you a lot of things, but they don't tell you the truth. They never talk about justice of God. They never talk about things that Jesus Christ talked about. Jesus Christ talked more about punishment than he did about heaven. Jesus said there'd be wailing and gnashing of teeth. And so we have a lot of preachers today. All they want to talk about is the upside of Christianity. And praise God, there is an upside, but there's also a downside. And I can tell you what people has done is we've turned to the downside in our society. Today, in our society, just look at the abortion. We've already killed, according to statistics that I read, over 54 million babies have been aborted since 1973. That's more than the population of many countries, over 54 million. You think if those babies would have been born, they would have been active citizens. Now many of them would be paying taxes. But we have this abortion. Today in our society, it seems like there is nothing. There is nothing in society that reeks of God. Our society is void of God today. All people want to talk about is the entertainment industry, the athletic industry, movies and television, and everything that you see in the movies on television is anti-God. I was watching the other day, there was a program on about the Bible, and if you really read the Bible, you'll see that that is not very biblical. The story that they're supposed to be telling about the Bible is going to be on for 4 or 5 weeks or something, and it's not very biblical, the things that I saw. And so I just flipped it off because we have turned, society here has turned away from God here in America. People think more about entertainers. They think more about entertainers, about athletes, than they do about God Almighty. As a matter of fact, according to survey, we have a lot of people. About 89% of the people believes in God, but what God do they believe in? They don't believe in the God of Jacob and Isaac. They don't believe in Jesus Christ as God. And so we have a society today, they believe a lot of things, but sad to say, most of the things that our society believes is wrong, the things that they believe about God. But you can let some preacher get up and preach a message and leave God out, and they'll applaud. We have a lot of preachers that are like entertainers. They're very popular, like rock stars. And those preachers, if you'll notice, they never preach about the holiness of God. They never preach about the justice of God. God is a just God.
Someday God is going to judge, and you know God is Jesus Christ. Someday he's going to judge you and me. We're all going to stand before him. But we have people today, like I said, if you're a movie actor, if you're a great ball player or something, you're looked up to. Or if you're a preacher that preaches the real gospel of the Lord Jesus Christ, you're made fun of. People poke fun at you. And a lot of that was brought on by preachers. Just look how many well-known preachers has failed. They've caught in sex acts, taking money and so forth. And so that's one reason that society has turned against God, is because of the things that many preachers has done. But if you're in the entertainment industry, if you're an athlete, it doesn't matter what you do, you're still popular, and they look at you like you are God. But if you really talk about God, then they look down upon you. That's where our society is. And so you can hardly turn on a movie on television that's fit to watch. Nothing but sex and cursing and so forth in all the movies, in movie theaters and TV screens and so forth. And our society is inundated with drugs, alcohol, and sex. God is against drugs, alcohol, and sex. All sex outside the bonds of holy matrimony is wrong. But today we have popular people like entertainers, athletes, and so forth that sets up on TV, on talk shows, and they talk about having babies without being married. And people applaud out in the office. So our society is totally devoid of God. You can get up and tell a nasty joke and people just scream and holler. But you get up and say, "Thus saith the Lord," and you don't hear a word. You know, the Bible is God's holy, inspired, infallible word, but people don't want to hear that. We have 30 million drug addicts and alcoholics in the United States of America, I'm told. 30 million. It's about 10% of our population. And then we have millions more that use drugs and alcohol. And so our society is really devoid of God. And you can see in the verses that I read, these people had turned against God. You see, God had blessed Israel. Moses had led them out of Egypt. And they was blessed. Look at the United States of America. We've been blessed more than any country in the world. And now we've turned against God. The average person today don't want to hear about God. That's exactly what the Israelites did. They turned against God. And so our society is devoid of God. And then our government is corrupt from the bottom to the top. And I'm talking about local governments all the way to the federal government. Just read the papers. Turn on the evening news. Look at all the ungodly laws that we have in our land. The laws that's made in our land, it seems like the more we can turn against God, the more people applaud. The more laws that people want to turn against God. We have now, I think, 8 or 9 states where 2 men can marry one another, or 2 women can marry one another. Well, the Bible says this is an abomination to God. But look how people applaud. I just saw a survey that said 53% of the people now believe that gay marriage is all right. The Bible says that it's wrong. Who do you believe? What someone tells you? Do you go by your feelings or do you go by the Word of God? The Bible says that it's the same yesterday, today, and forever. The Word of God will not change, not one dot nor not one tittle. The crossing of an I, dotting of a T, or crossing of a T will never change. The Word of God doesn't change. But look at our society, how it's changed. Look at our government, how they're passing these laws where 2 men or 2 women can be wed in holy matrimony. This tells you something about our government. Abortion is legal in the United States of America. As I said, we've killed over 54, 55 million babies. Depends on whose literature that you read.
But there's over 50 million babies that's been slaughtered. And that's what they are, babies. When you see a pregnant woman, do you say, well, when is your blob due? No, when is the baby due? It's a baby from conception. David said that God knew him when he was in the womb. See, life begins at conception, according to God. But according to these people that want to slaughter these innocent babies, life don't begin until they decide that it does. I see where one professor at a well-known college, he's wanting to get a law that you could have 3 years to decide whether you want to keep a baby or not. You could have it put to death. So we have all sorts of things that's going on and in our government. They don't want any prayer in school, so we took prayer out and then we started shooting people in school. You tell me who has ever been harmed by prayer. Tell me one single person that was ever harmed by someone saying a prayer. By acknowledging God, the one that gives us life, the one that sustains our life. Who has ever been harmed by someone praying? But no, the wise people that we send to Washington, it's against the law for us to pray. These judges that we've appointed in different places in the government, it's against the law on government property. And so God has been kicked out of the government. We have these wishy-washy politicians. We elect people. And you know, we get what we deserve. We send people to Washington. They'll come around and tell us all sorts of stories. Elect me and I'll do this, I'll do that. And once they get there, they don't do a thing. They come back again in 2 years or 4 years, whatever the term is. They come back and tell you the same old lies and we turn around and vote for them again. I just saw in the paper where one senator, a Republican senator, he was against homosexual marriage. He voted for the bill that limited marriage to one man, one woman. He was for that. But he found out that one of his sons was a pervert. He was living a perverted lifestyle. And so now, all of a sudden, he's for two men marrying one another because of one of his sons. And so here is the man that was supposed to be, he was a Republican, claimed to be a conservative person, but you see where his allegiance are. You see how he builds what he believes on is on the action of his son, not on the word of God, not on the morality that he was taught, the morality that he went around espousing. He's been telling people how moral he was. He was against all these things. He finds out one of his sons is living that kind of lifestyle, and all of a sudden he's for it. And it's not just him. We've got Washington full of people like that. They don't stand for anything. He don't want to hurt his son's feelings. My friend, I want to tell you something. Gay is wrong. Homosexuality is wrong in any form. Much less two men or two women marrying one another. It is wrong. And if you're a politician or you're just a person in society, it is wrong. And you should stand for what is right. And you should stand for it at home. You should stand for it in the government if you are a government person. If the people has elected you to represent the people, you should represent them the way that you told them that you would when they voted for you. But we see that this man is a snake, and that Washington is full of snakes. He changed his mind because of the lifestyle of one of his sons, and as I said, he's not the only one. They do it over and over and over. And I'll tell you something else that don't go well, and I'm sure I'll get a lot of calls and a lot of angry letters and so forth, but the government takes money from people that works and give it to people that's too lazy to work. That is theft any way you put it. According to God, the Bible says if you don't work, you shouldn't eat. And yes, the Bible says that we should take care of the widows and the orphans. Yes, and if a person is blind, lame, if he's sick, we should take care of him. I'm talking about people, these young women, they get pregnant on purpose, so they get out and the government pays for their housing, the government buys their groceries and so forth. That is the people, and then we have these low-life men that comes and lives with them,
and they all live off from the government. When you're living off from the government, it's your neighbor that's working. They're taking his tax money and giving it.

someone else's brow, the sweat of your brow. That's how we're supposed to live. But there's so many people today, and we've got churches full of people that lives off of the government, and they stand up and praise the Lord in church, and they know that what they're doing is wrong. Now, if you're disabled and you're truly disabled, I'm not talking about you. I'm talking about the people that's not disabled. I'm talking about the people, and you know if I'm speaking to you, if you're taking a check from the government and you know that you shouldn't be taking it, I'm talking about you. And if you claim to be saved and you're living that way and you're doing it repeatedly over and over and over, you're not saved. That's all there is to it. We have a crisis in Christianity in America. We have so many people that lives any way they want to, does anything they want to do, and believe that they're saved. Well, you're not saved if you're doing that. Then I want to talk about the church a minute, then I'll close. I don't really have time for a message like this. But the church in America today is the greatest mission field in the world. The greatest mission field in the world. We have more lost people in churches today. More lost people in churches today than we do out on the streets. Pitiful. It's a sad situation. Small percentage of people in the church are saved. I seen one survey that said only 3% of the people, after questioning over 100,000 people about their salvation, how they got saved, when they got saved, and so forth, they decided they believed only 3% of the people in churches was really saved. Some people doubt if there's really that many. I don't know. I would say in America, that was a worldwide thing. I'd say in America, there's probably more than that are truly saved. But I believe that a large majority of people in the church are not saved. People that really believe that they're saved, they're not saved. Small percentage in the church are really saved. Most people that go to churches today, churches are nothing but social clubs. Most of the old mainline denominations, they've started ordaining gays, blessing gay marriages, promotes abortion. I see churches doing this. I seen one big church here was promoting a man that goes around and he denies everything that the Bible stands for. He denies the virgin birth of the Lord Jesus Christ. He denies the vicarious blood of the Lord Jesus Christ. And people was paying $50 to get in here and speak. And that was in one of the mainline denominational churches. And so most of the old mainline denominational churches has gone to pot. And I can tell you, if you're in one of them churches where your pastor says that gay marriage is all right, or that being a homosexual is all right, or being an adulterer is all right, or any other sex outside marriage is all right, you need to get up and leave the church. Don't put your money in a church where they're not teaching the Bible. We need to get back to teaching this old Bible. God expects you to live holy. He expects sex to be between a man and a woman, and that's the only time. I've seen a survey, 63% of pastors in the United States of America don't believe that the Bible is the true, inspired, infallible Word of God. Some of them said it contains some of the Word of God. They don't believe the Bible, 63% of the pastors. If the pastor don't believe the Bible, how could you expect the people in the pew to believe the Bible? If the pastor don't believe, the people in the pew is not going to believe. 63% of the pastors surveyed said they didn't believe that the Bible was God's inspired, infallible word. They deny the virgin birth of Christ. They deny the vicarious blood of Christ. They deny that Jesus Christ is the only Savior. They deny that. Many pastors in America deny that. They deny that Jesus is the only way. Jesus said, I am the way, the truth, and the life. No man comes to the Father but by me. We've got to get back to preaching this. We've got to get back to telling people that there is a hell to shun, there's a heaven to gain. We've got to get back to preaching the truth, what Jesus taught. Jesus taught twice more, three times more about hell and punishment than he did about heaven. Folks, it's not a game that we're playing. If you die without the Lord Jesus Christ, you're going to a place called hell. And Jesus said there will be weeping and gnashing of teeth. The Israelites that I read about, they turned back to God.
God told Moses to make that serpent and put

put him on a pole, and the people that looked, that's all they had to do is look. All you have to do is believe on the Lord Jesus Christ, and you can be saved, and you can live a holy life. You can live the way that God wants you to live, the way that God has told you to live in His Word. We can follow after the Lord Jesus Christ and after His apostles. That's what Christianity is. Christianity is following Jesus and following His apostles. Every one of His apostles was crucified. Every one of them died a martyr's death. Jesus was crucified on the cross for teaching the truth. Today we have playboy preachers that preach a pleasing platitude. We need to stand up and preach the truth to people today. People are dying and going to hell because the preachers in the pulpit won't preach the truth. God loves you. He loved you so much. He sent His Son to die on the cross for you. But He expects you to live right. He expects you to act right. I'm going to ask you now, just as they looked at that serpent, I'm going to ask you to look at Jesus. I'm going to ask you to receive Jesus into your heart. You know that you're a sinner. The Bible says we're all sinners. I'm going to ask you right now to receive Jesus. Be willing to change. That means repentance. You've got to make a change. Change for Jesus. Be willing to change and repeat this short prayer. Dear Heavenly Father, dear God, I know that I'm a sinner. And Father, I don't want to die in that condition. Right now, Lord Jesus, come into my heart. Take over my life. From this day forward, I will be the kind of person that You want me to be. Amen. If you said that prayer and you truly meant it, I'd like to send you a little booklet, Steps for New Converts. I'll get it out to you, free and postage paid. 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